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2: 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Remember, God got us. 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I'm Tamaya J or Never Miss the Beat.
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3: 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As these states made the lessees responsible for the prisoners' food, clothing, and housing, these states did not build any prisons until late in the 19th century. Law enforcement and businessmen colluded to entrap freed men and convict them so that they could gain revenues from convict lease labor. 155 years later, this same kind of collusion still is taking place. I'm Ed Gray, author of the book 40 Days to a Life of Gold. 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

much is going on in the world right now. We don't know

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So that means

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1: Good morning and welcome to the show this weekend. Let me welcome my co-host, Karen Wilson. Good morning, Karen.
2: Good morning. Good morning. Good morning. I feel like I've been away from home forever. I feel like I haven't heard your voice forever. So I'm just happy to be here.
1: Yeah. Join the crowd, I tell you. Well, there's a lot to talk about that's happened since you and I have last talked. First of all, there are demonstrations going on around the country. I don't know if there's any in Peoria today, but in support of the John Lewis Voting Rights Act and the For the People Act, trying to convince Congress, especially a couple of Democrats, Joe Manchin from Virginia and Kristen Sinema, I'm not sure where she's from, Arizona, I think, who are two Democrats that are standing in the way of eliminating the filibuster so that both of those very important civil rights initiatives could be passed. And without having a 60-vote majority stand in the way, because, you know, everybody knows you're not going to get one Republican, who's going to vote in favor of passing those two pieces of legislation, given the fact that Republican-controlled states throughout the United States are imposing draconian restrictions on voting rights, especially aimed at African Americans and other minorities in their communities. So we're in we're in a lot of problems because Sinema and Manchin seem to be enamored with the filibuster and don't want to carve out an exception to get these two pieces of legislation passed. What are your thoughts on this, Karen?
2: Completely agree. Yeah, they're doing the Good Trouble rally in D.C. It stepped off at would have been 9 o'clock our time. It was at 10 o'clock their time. So I was watching that on Instagram this morning as I was getting up. And, yeah, there's always, you know, I'm all about rules and following it and everything. And I understand that the filibuster was enacted, you know, back in the 1800s and this, that, and the other. But there's always room for amendment. I mean, that's how the Constitution, that's how we were able to be considered, you know, human. We were only three-fifths of the man. And then what is it, the 13th Amendment granted us humanization. And so the filibuster, yeah, it needs to be put to rest. But then also, I'm of the school, hey, if the Republicans were in the same spot where we are, where we have, you know, all three, judicial branches, controlled, we would gangster that all the way through. We would just be, I mean, they would just be, you know, enacting everything. And so sometimes I know that the Democrats are supposed to be, you know, when they go low, we go high. Well, sometimes you got to get gully with it. You know what I'm saying? You just got to get real,
1: That's
2: real
1: right.
2: dirty. And I'm of the school. We've got Madam Kamala Harris. So if it splits down the middle and goes 50-50, okay, one vote. It doesn't. A win is a win. It doesn't matter the point spread.
1: I agree. Well, and you know the sad part of it is, you know, Joe Manchin and Sinema were around a couple of years ago, especially when Obama was president, when the Republicans, in fact, did away with the filibuster so that they could get. Supreme Court, pack the Supreme Court with these conservative justices on the Supreme Court. So there is precedent for doing this, and why the Democrats always have to be the nice guys in Congress just blows my mind. You know, Sinema and Manchin both know that the Republicans had no reluctance whatsoever to do away with the filibuster, for to carve out an exception to the filibuster so that they could pack the Supreme Court and other lower courts, appellate courts and district court justices with conservative justices, some of which weren't even qualified for the positions that they were appointed to. And so for those two to continue to insist that we have to honor the filibuster and, you know, request or how should I say it, hope that 10 Republicans will vote for both of those two pieces of legislation, the likelihood of which is slim and none. And so in the interest of having fair elections in the future around the country, it seems to me a simple task to say, okay, we're going to carve out an exception for these two pieces of legislation and pass it with a 50-vote majority and with the vice president casting the deciding vote. I'm like you. I don't care if it's only by one vote. The important thing is that that legislation be passed. And so as we speak, there are demonstrations going on across the country. I don't know if there's going to be one in Peoria or not. We seem to be always a day late and a dollar short. Yeah, that you know, I don't know why we are so reluctant to have demonstrations. Certainly, it would be something that the NAACP should spearhead. I have not seen anything come across my desk or on my computer saying that they were convening a march in favor of carving out these exceptions for these two pieces of legislation in Peoria. So I'm assuming that there's not going to be one. But in any event, whether there's a demonstration or not, I'm not sure that it has any impact on the Congress anyway. Sinema and the young lady have to agree to carve out these exceptions, Sinema and Joe Manchin, so that these two pieces of legislation can be passed. It's mind-boggling that Chief Justice John Roberts, a few years ago, gutted the legislation that would prevent some of the legislation being passed in Republican-controlled states that was in the Civil Rights Act before, and they ruled that the South was not as discriminatory as it used to be, and therefore there was no longer a need for the South to, if they wanted to pass legislation, have it approved by Congress before it could become law. Well, the Supreme Court did away with those provisions in the Act, and now we're faced with these states. Well, some not only in the South, but in some of the Western states. I think Arizona being one of them. Are, as I said, passing this draconian type of legislation. For example, in Georgia, you may recall when they had those long lines during the presidential election last November, people were voluntarily bringing water and food to people that were standing in the line 4 and 5 hours waiting to vote. Well, that's now been made by the Georgia legislature a criminal act. You cannot even bring water bottles to people that may stand in line for 4 to 5 hours to cast their ballot without facing criminal charges because of this new legislation being passed in some of the southern states. And I know that was directed more at Atlanta and the surrounding communities than any other communities throughout Georgia. Add to that the fact that for the first time in history, that Georgia, the people of Georgia, elected an African American, Reverend Warnock, and a Jewish young man to represent them in the Senate, and that caused that success was because of the efforts of African Americans to get out the African American and Latino vote in the state of Georgia. Well, the things that they tried to do, or not tried, but did do, now could be considered criminal acts under new legislation that the Georgia legislation has passed. Same thing holds true for Texas. You know, the Democrats in the Texas legislature abandoned the state, went to Washington for two or three weeks so that they wouldn't have a quorum to pass some of this legislation in the state of Texas. Well, they're back in Texas, and as we speak, the legislature is passing these laws that, you know, in some cases would put one, ballot box in a precinct, and people would have to travel miles in order to find an election site someplace. So, it's horrible what's happening. So we have two Democrats that are holding up the process, Kyrsten Sinema and Joe Manchin, and they have to come to the conclusion. And I think that Joe Biden needs to put pressure on them. They have to come to the conclusion that their Republican colleagues are not going to come to their aid. They're not going to join in voting for this legislation. And so, therefore, they got to support carving out an exception to the filibuster. What are your thoughts?
2: Absolutely. I feel like I wish we had our a website or something like that where we could put their contact information, because that's how Tom Joyner back in the day shut down CompUSA when they wouldn't sell computers. I can't even remember what the beef was, but anyway, he's like, this is his cell phone number, this is his fax number, light it up. And then they, money talks, and they changed their stance. And people, I always feel blessed to be here in Illinois, because we're always on lock, with Representative Tammy Duckworth and Durbin. They always do the right thing. You know, here in Illinois, you can register and vote the same day. I mean, all the things that other people are like, oh, well, we can't do that, we got it on lock here. So, people, this is where people really need to get involved, get engaged, do your research, because at the end of the day, you're sitting here worrying about what the Kardashians are doing, or the best Jordans, and they're over here, taking your rights away. And so I think from the election of 20, people really, did take it to task and wake up, and, it was the best turnout that we've had, thus far, and this, that, and the other. And I think that's why the powers that be are scared now, because they're like, oh, these people are awake now. And because when we fight, we win. And when we come together as a collective and a group, it's always better to have a fist than three fingers pointing out there. So, at the end of the day, you really need to get involved. And like I always say, I said, sometimes, politics and government is my major, so I'm a little more overzealous than the next person. But some people need to catch that passion and really, find out what's going on. Because even here in Illinois, I was so excited last week to go to Democrat Day at the state fair, and I found out that there are five people who are vying for Secretary of State. I was unaware that that Jesse White was not going to seek re-election, and so, but there are five

0: It is so. Amen. Now when we pray, we want to end that with a declaration, a decree. So I'm speaking for all of you listening, starting here, starting now. The things that hurt you in the past won't control your future. Starting now, this is a new day. This is your exodus. You are officially released. Now sing it for me, Leandria.
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0: Yo, what's up? This is your boy, B. Chase Williams of B. Chase Williams and Shabbat. 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
1: Psalms 91 and 1 says, he that dwelleth in the secret place of the Most High shall abide under the shadow of the Almighty. Come on, Shabbat.

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1: Hi, this is Dr. Mark Whitlock with Getting Right with God. Today, let's talk about getting right by staying faithful to God. The Bible says in 1 Corinthians chapter 15, verse 58, "Therefore, my beloved brethren and sister, be ye steadfast, unmovable, always abounding in the work of the Lord, for as much as ye know that your labor is not in vain in the Lord." I'm talking to somebody. Staying faithful to God is being honest with God in prayer about your pain and fear and anger. God is not discouraged by your struggles. Staying faithful to God is clinging to God's promises in the Word to counteract doubt and deception and fear. Staying faithful to God is looking back over your life and to know it was God who brought you through dangers, seen and unseen, to build confidence that God will bring you through. And finally, staying faithful to God is trusting in God in all your ways and acknowledge Him, and He will direct your path. Listen, this is Dr. Mark Whitlock with Get Right with God. 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

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Anybody still singing the choir? 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